0: on the road. It's a 2 for Tuesday, 100.7 KSLX. Karen DeLisandro, go into your phones here. I played a couple from Motley Crue just a few minutes ago and mentioned that Dolly Parton had recorded one of those two songs with Nikki Sixx. I got Laura on the phone right here, and she is pretty darn sure she knows.
1: I know for a fact it was Home Sweet Home because my sister bought me that CD.
0: Oh, that's cool. It was called Rockstar. It was Dolly's 49th studio album.
1: Very good. Yeah, I feel your sadness today, Karen.
0: Have fun, though, because you do have something cool to do. Here you got these tickets for Alan Parsons, and it's coming up September 12th.
1: Right on. That'll be great. Thank you so much, KSLX.
0: Yeah, you are very welcome. This is a little bit of how that sounded.

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Today happens to be the 50th anniversary of Boston's debut album. 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

0: 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And coming up, it is more chances to tap the track to see Alice Cooper and Prescott. I can promise you some Aerosmith in the next classic rock long set. Hey, it's Kara D'Alessandro. 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
22: 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Hello, Blue Sky. Goodbye, pests. Extreme heat warning, mostly clear this evening. Overnight low 89. Sunny and hot tomorrow, high 114. And that's Tuesday's Valley weather.
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best classic rock long set on this 2 for Tuesday at 100.7 KSLX. And I can promise you two more taps on the KSLX app before, well, before the first pitch at Chase Field tonight as the D-backs take on the Cubs. Yesterday, not so pretty. You're tapping on Alice Cooper, Aerosmith, or Pink Floyd songs for a chance to see Alice and Prescott from 100.7 KSLX.

John's kid, Jason Bonham. You know who I'm talking about. He's in town tonight at Celebrity Theater. It's Jason Bonham's Led Zeppelin Evening from 100.7 KSLX, the Valley's classic rock station. So what three songs would Jason play on Get the Led Out? I had a chance to talk to him. I asked him that question. We'll feature those three in just a few minutes here on KSLX.

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Hardware, children's wear, ladies' lingerie. Oh, good morning, Mr. Tyler. Going down?

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1: Drummer extraordinaire Jason Bonham in town tonight. It's Led Zeppelin Evening live at Celebrity Theater. I had a chance to Zoom with Jason earlier this week, and you could see that, by the way, on KSLX.com. The entire interview is posted. But I asked him what his perfect Get the Lead Out set would sound like, and here's his choices on 100.7 KSLX.

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0: Get the Let Out fans. Jason Bonham's in town tonight, taking the stage at Celebrity Theater just about an hour or so from now at 100.7 KSLX. And that is a set curated by him. It was Levee Breaks and Heartbreaker Livin' Lovin' Made. Jason's personal choices, because I got to ask him when I talked to him on Zoom what he would fill a set with. This is Karen D'Alessandro. The whole conversation is on our webpage at KSLX.com and on our socials. And he shared so many great memories of his dad, John. If you loved Led Zeppelin as much as I do, that's a must-see. And our thanks to the husband and wife law team for powering Get the Let Out. I'm just going to have to watch 9 to 5 tonight. You know what I'm saying? Alice Cooper is on the way, though. He is broadcasting from Germany. He's there on tour with the Hollywood Vampires, but he'll be on the radio here at KSLX next. Hey, it's Karen D'Alessandro. Did I catch you at work, or are you home already? 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
10: And now the weather from Blue Sky Pest Control. Hello, Blue Sky. Goodbye, pests. Extreme heat warning, mostly clear this evening. Overnight low 89. Sunny and hot tomorrow, high 114. And that's Tuesday's Valley weather.
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2: Welcome back to Alice's Attic on August 25th. I'm in the beautiful city of Nuremberg, Germany, tonight with my fellow Hollywood vampires. Just 78 years ago when I was born, the city was holding trials prosecuting the Nazis, and now I'm here on stage performing rock and roll for thousands of fans. It's crazy how a place can change in 78 years. Germany's full of history, some of the great buildings, a gorgeous place. So coming up, we've got a Cooper's Countdown from August 1992, but we've got a listener email. Oh boy. And for birthday bashes, we honor a metal legend, but now let's start with this.
1: Alice's Attic with Alice Cooper is out on the road.

0: It's all the hits from coast to coast on Cooper's Countdown. 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
1: It was August 25th, 1992, the summer of the Olympics in Barcelona were finishing up. British comedian Graham Norton made his public debut, and I was back in the news after my appearance in the movie Wayne's World. And the charts look like this. Kicking things off at number five, the supergroup of Tommy Shaw, Jack Blades, Ted Nugent, Damn Yankees had the hit Don't Tread on Me. At number four, Alice in Chains had a hit with a song written about grunge legend Andrew Wood, who had died of an overdose. Wood, W-O-U-L-D. Number three belongs to Spin Doctors, who were in New York. They were a jam band that had a surprise hit with Little Miss Can't Be Wrong. Number two, another song about grunge legend Andrew Wood, this time by Chris Cornell and Temple of the Dog, called Hunger Strike. And the number one rock song of the date, 1992, was from a southern rock band who were at the peak of their commercial career. I'm talking about Black Crowes, Thorn in My Pride. Wait.

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1: I had a dream last night. You were telling me to relax in a chair, and then you started calmly pulling out all of my teeth. It didn't hurt a bit, but I was scared. I did fall asleep with your radio show on, so maybe that had something to do with it. What's the strangest dream you ever had? Chris. Oh, man. Every dream is just a total casserole of insane ideas, all mixed up. Brain just says, we're going to throw all this in there and see what comes out. Well, if you want to tell me your nightmares, send them to alice@alicesattic.com. Stick around because I got a birthday bashes coming up after this.
0: Alice Cooper will be right back with more insanity after this break.
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7: And now the weather from Blue Sky Pest Control. Hello, Blue Sky. Goodbye, pests. Extreme heat warning, mostly clear this evening. Overnight low 89. Sunny and hot tomorrow, high 114. And that's Tuesday's Valley weather.
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0: Do you share a birthday with Nikki Sixx, Elvis, Britney Spears, or Bono? Well, you're about to find out, because Alice Cooper's going to invite you to blow out the candles for some festive celebrity birthday bashes.
1: Well, it seems August 25th was a huge day for being born. Here's a long list of people born on this day. Tim Burton, Gene Simmons, Billy Ray Cyrus, Elvis Costello, Sean Connery, Regis Philbin, Claudia Schiffer, Tom Skerritt, Alexander Skarsgård, Rachel Ray, Leonard Bernstein, and the one and only Rob Halford. That's a lot of birthday gifts to buy. Plus, that's a pretty good party right there. All right. What do you get, Gene Simmons? I don't know. Calculator? So, here's one from Rob for all of you August 25thers. It's Living Out.

0: Someone has to pay for this travesty. Back with more Alice Cooper next. Alice's Attic with Alice Cooper.
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12: When you turn on the radio, you should find someone there who's a pal, a buddy, a BFF. What you don't expect is for your very own late night now to be a member of the Rock and Roll Hall of Fame. But then again, this ain't your average rock and roll rodeo. Confide in him now, and you shall be rewarded. It's Alice's Attic with Alice Cooper.
13: It's Alice Cooper here to welcome you back to my attic. This is the safest place in the universe, except for that giant hole in the floorboards that leads to a horrifying dimension where giant spiders rule and humans are just their pets. So please, try not to fall in there. Anyway, big hour ahead of us, Cooper's Covers featuring a Chuck Berry classic, then Tales from the Attic about a certain metalhead I helped out, and finally rock trivia on the Doobie Brothers, but now let's hear this.
0: Alice's Attic with Alice Cooper.

covers in minutes. And more rock right now on Alice's Attic with Alice Cooper. It's Alice's Attic with Alice Cooper.

0: musicians had to be creative.
1: Just ask our next artist on Cooper's Covers. 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
2: Chuck Berry's song Roll Over Beethoven was written in 1956 in response to Chuck's sister Lucy, who always took over the family piano to play classical music when he wanted to play rock and roll. The song is a declaration of war against classic music dominance, a statement that rhythm and blues was going to take over. The Beatles loved it so much they covered it. And in January 1973, ELO released their version, which opens with the famous melody from Beethoven's Fifth Symphony. You know that one. Dun, dun, dun, dun. And then explodes into Chuck Berry's guitar riff. So here's Roll Over Beethoven, ELO.

0: We'll be back with more Alice Cooper next. Alice's Attic with Alice Cooper.
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2: Tonight we're talking about my buddy Dave Mustaine and the role I played in helping him sober up. If you don't know the story, Dave was founding a member of Metallica, and he was fired in 1983, handed a bus ticket, and told to go home. He formed Megadeth in direct response, spending the next decade trying to outperform the band that had fired him. By 1990, Megadeth were at their peak, but also deep in serious trouble with substance abuse. We had a connection that went back to touring together. We had taken them on their first national tour. And when you spend time on the road with a band, you get to know them. I had been sober for a few years at that point, so I had been through exactly what Dave was going through, and I knew what it looked like. I just mentioned to them that if touring equaled drug abuse, then he shouldn't tour. If he was just recording and made records without drugs, well, that's fine. But any of that requires drug use, when you have a drug or an alcohol, becomes medicine, and you need that medicine to get through what you're going to do, that's when it becomes an addiction. Okay, we're still close friends. He's also Christian and one of the best guitar players out there. Very cool guy. Well, if you need me to sober you up, write to me at Alice@AliceIsAttic.com. Rock Trivia is up right after this, so stay right there.
0: Alice will be right back.
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2: Which band did Skunk Baxter leave to join the Doobie Brothers in 74? It was Steely Dan. Skunk had found out that Steely Dan was retiring from the road and that Donald Fagen and Walter Becker intended to work almost exclusively with session players in the future. In need of a steady gig, he joined the Doobie Brothers as third lead guitarist in the middle of their tour. He had previously worked with the band both live and in the studio. Skunk Baxter is also, let's just say, he's important to the defense of our country. So here's some Doobies. China Grove.

0: There's more Alice Cooper coming sooner than later. Alice's Attic with Alice Cooper.
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3: 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It's all about keeping our furry friends safe during the brutal Arizona summers. And once again this year, Fulton Homes and KSLX are spreading the word about just how dangerous those hot sidewalks and streets can be for your dog's paws. We know how much you love your pets, and I do too, but it's easy to forget how crazy hot the pavement gets around here. It gets to about 140 degrees, which is enough to cause real permanent damage to your dog's paws. So you can try this test. 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
12: 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Then you can count on our faithful host to choose rock every single time. He's got his microphone on. And his leathers are just back from the cleaners. It's Alice's Attic with Alice Cooper.
13: You're back in Alice's Attic. You should really see this place. Cobwebs like lace curtains, black mold that envelops you, and a smell that says something definitely died here in 1974. It's the kind of place that makes interior decorators jump off a cliff. So stick around this hour, because we're going to the movies with the Allman Brothers. Then we'll get stupid on Hey Stupid and finally some rock trivia on Progmasters. Yes, but now it's time for this.
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15: Rumors spreading round, United takes its time. About to check outside the game. You know what I'm talking about. Just let me know if you wanna go to that whole mile on the range. They got a lot of nice girls.

0: 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It's Movie Music Madness, starring the one and only Alice Cooper.
1: The 1989 romantic comedy When Harry Met Sally was actually based on producer Rob Reiner and writer Nora Ephron. Billy Crystal's character Harry was based on Rob, who had recently divorced Penny Marshall, and Meg Ryan's character Sally was based on Nora and her friends. It set the bar for all romantic comedies to follow. The soundtrack was done by Harry Connick Jr., which earned him a first Grammy Award. But aside from the jazz standards featured in the movie, there's some rock classics scattered throughout. Like the scene when Harry and Sally are driving from Chicago to New York, listening to the Allman Brothers' Ramblin' Man. Of course, the scene where she's faking an orgasm in the restaurant, and I'll have what she's having. That line is the classic line in the movie. Here's Ramblin' Man.

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2: Well, first up, California, after getting caught driving while intoxicated, a man decided the most reasonable way out of his legal trouble was to convince his family to help him fake his own death. That didn't work out, so now he's on trial for felony fraud and obstruction charges, as well as a DUI. Good work. Next, Memphis, where a fortune teller is in trouble after stealing a woman's cell phone. She claimed it was only to prove to the woman that her prediction, "You will lose something valuable," was true. And finally, a politician in the Midwest was relentlessly mocked online after posing that he had bought a $700 globe so he could finally locate the country of Greenland. If any of this makes sense to you, be worried, okay? Well, I've got some more rock trivia coming up after this, so don't go anywhere.
0: Alice will be back in a moment.
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0: testing the limits of your musical proficiency. It's Rock Trivia on Alice's Attic with Alice Cooper.
1: What was the first Yes album to feature Rick Wakeman? It was the 71 album Fragile. The band entered the studio in London, August 71, but keyboardist Tony Kaye's reluctance to play electronic keyboards led to his departure from the group. He was quickly replaced by Wakeman, whose virtuosity, compositional skills, and experience with the electric piano, organ, mellotron, and Moog synthesizer expanded the band's sound. Yeah, I met Rick. Rick is a genius at his art. So, here's something from Fragile. It's Long Distance Runaround.

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14: You're inside Alice's attic. Your sagacious host could truly benefit from having a yard sale. Who wouldn't be interested in used straitjackets, top hats, guillotines, and leather pants? There's even a lava lamp from his first L.A. apartment. But amongst the flotsam and jetsam of an extraordinarily interesting life are the tantalizing tales that only a Rock and Roll Hall of Famer could deliver. So sit back and enjoy another hour of rock and talk with Alice Cooper.
15: You're back with your stylish host, Alice Cooper. You should see all the amazing outfits I have in my closet. I've got enough black leather to instantly give any vegan a massive heart attack. Anyway, we've got a big hour ahead. It's You Gotta Love the 80s with the one and only Survivor, then Freaky Facts, to smack you in the brain. And we'll finish with rock trivia on a guy named Steve. But now, let's hear some music.
14: Alice's Attic with Alice Cooper.

0: Yeah. 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And a cassette cranked up on the Alpine in your Trans Am. You've gotta love the 80s.
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0: On Alice's Attic with Alice Cooper.
2: In 1984, Survivor hit the studio with their brand new singer, Jimmy Jameson. Like most of Survivor hits, I Can't Hold Back was written by guitarist Frankie Sullivan and keyboardist Jim Petterick. While their relationship was becoming strained, they managed to set aside their differences during the songwriting sessions. According to Petterick, the writing of this song was the high point of their collaborations, with Sullivan coming up with the guitar riffs and Petterick forming melodies and writing most of the lyrics. Petterick sang the first line, "There's a story in my eyes." Sullivan then chimed in with the next line, "Turn the pages of desire." How romantic. Just don't touch the pages of my desire, okay? Because it's painful. So let's hear I Can't Hold Back from Survivor.

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1: Well, it's time to get something useful from our radio show. Here we go. There are 24 standard time zones on the planet. U.S. citizens own 270 million of the world's 875 million known firearms. So we got that. China was the first culture to use coin money. They called the cowrie back in 1000 BC. Male kangaroos are called bucks, boomers, jacks, and old men. Females are does, flyers, or jills. And the young ones are joeys. So you can have a jack, a jill, and a joey. And finally tonight, the collective noun for kangaroos is a mob, a troop, or a court. Should have been a hop of kangaroos. Well, I'm going to take a quick break, but I'll be right back with more Roo trivia. Rock trivia, so stay put.
0: 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We'll be back with more amazing Alice Cooper after the break.
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1: What was the very first song that Steve Miller licensed to a rap group for them to sample? It was Take the Money and Run. It was the first song Miller let a rap group sample since he had previously turned down requests to sample his songs. Run DMC used it in 2001 with Everlast also on vocals. He agreed only after hearing the song and liking what they did with it. Yeah, I had It's Hot Tonight sampled by the Beastie Boys. So here's

0: Unlike Elvis, Alice Cooper has not left the building. We'll return with more Genius Radio after this.
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1: Well, you're back in Alice's Attic where you'll never get bored. You might go completely insane, but you won't be bored. I've got extra straitjackets just in case. So this hour, I'll be giving you an attic classic from the world's most famous jam band. Also, I'll be checking my email and we'll close it out with a bonus attic classic from the debut album of one of the biggest names in rock. But now, how about this?
0: Alice's Attic with Alice Cooper.

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And let's do more rock right now. It's Alice's Attic with Alice Cooper.

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1: The 1970 Grateful Dead song, Casey Jones, is about a railroad engineer who is on the verge of a train wreck due to his train going too fast, a sleeping switchman, and another train being on the track at the same time. That's headed for him. Jones is described as being high on cocaine, and it was inspired by the story of an actual engineer named Casey Jones, although the actual train wreck bears no resemblance to what's described in the song. So let's hear it, Casey Jones by the Dead.

0: Alice Cooper is coming up next. Alice's Attic with Alice Cooper.
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1: Hey, Alice, I just wanted to drop you a note to let you know how much I admire not only your music, but your whole approach to entertainment. I've been a fan since 1970, and I'm always impressed in how you've managed to build this persona that's dark but also humorous. Where did you get the sense of humor? I guess being friends with Groucho didn't hurt. Thanks, Greg. All I can say is born with it. I can't explain anything about me. At 6 years old, I was watching horror movies and laughing, getting the joke, getting the fact that the guy has a big zipper on the back of his monster suit. I thought that was hysterical. And the kids are looking at me going, "We're scared." And I'm going, "Don't you get it? Come on, get it. The guy's not real." All right. Well, if you think I'm the funniest human alive, drop me a line at alice@aliceisattic.com. You would be the only one. I'll be back with a bonus Attic Classic after this break.
0: Your teller of Detroit stories, Alice Cooper, will return after these messages.
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1: When the Yardbirds broke up in 1968, guitarist Jimmy Page and manager Peter Grant quickly hired three musicians to play the band's remaining concert dates. Page brought on John Paul Jones, who earned a sterling reputation as a session bassist, and filled out his new band with two ringers, a hippie howler named Robert Plant and his friend John Bonham. There was instant chemistry, so in September that year, they went into Olympic Studio in London and for £1,700 recorded their first album, Led Zeppelin. You might have heard it. Now, how did they get the name? They were going to be called the New Yardbirds. And they told that to Keith Moon. And Keith Moon says, well, that's going to go over like a Led Zeppelin. And they went, better, Led Zeppelin. So here's a deeper cut from Led Zeppelin 1. It's Your Time Is Gonna Come.

0: has pulled the stairs back into the ceiling, but he'll be back for you at his abnormal hour tomorrow. Alice's Attic with Alice Cooper.
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0: 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A new Classic Rock long set has the Eagles on the way. 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

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I Spy Aerosmith on the way. 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

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And the first Boston album are all getting votes for the KSLX Album 40 Countdown. Karen D'Alessandro kicks it off at 4 p.m. Friday, September 4th, and will feature one album at the top of every hour throughout the long Labor Day weekend.

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0: 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This is Heather. Got another classic rock long set on the way. Pink Floyd's going to kick it off. They're a bonus artist in your classic rock road trip to catch Alice Cooper and Prescott. Yes, that's Pink Floyd, Aerosmith, and Alice Cooper tracks, all tappable during local programming. You'll grab tickets to the show and a night in a hotel there as well. The Pink Floyd song is first in the classic rock long set, so don't go anywhere.
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0: 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Yeah, it's Heather. You know how I feel about Toto. If you want to hear Toto on that KSLX album, 40 Countdown, you better vote now at KSLX.com because I'm sure not going to do it. You give us your five favorite albums, and we're doing the countdown over that long Labor Day weekend. So Karen at 4 o'clock on that Friday, September 4th, will play a couple of tracks from album 40, and then the next hour we get into album 39. Think that album number one by your votes should come up somewhere Monday afternoon. Will it be Toto? God, I hope not. A new classic rock long set's on the way. Zeppelin kicks it off next.
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4: 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To enter text message contests, listeners will be asked to use a text messaging-enabled wireless device to text a specified keyword to a specified five-digit number. A confirmation text validating the entry into the sweepstakes will follow. 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Unless otherwise indicated, there is a limit of one entry per contest per person and one winner per household. Webcasts are on a delayed basis, which may affect a webcast listener's ability to participate in any contest. Station will not accept collect calls. Station is not responsible for problems accessing the station website and social media pages, problems sending a text, telephone line unavailability, busy signals, operator interference, and technical or atmospheric conditions that disrupt the completion of an entry or phone call. The criteria and process for selecting winners, the number of winners, the specified prizes to be awarded, and the values of prizes will typically be stated on our website. This information may be periodically included in on-air promotions and on our respective social media pages. Unless otherwise stated, winners will be notified by email or phone. Odds of winning will be dependent upon the number of eligible entries received. The winner is responsible for all income taxes due as a result of accepting a prize, and an IRS Form 1099 may be submitted to applicable taxing authorities. Unless otherwise stated, each winner must claim the prize in person. The prize must be claimed at the KSLX studios during normal business hours within 10 days from the day the prize is won. Failure to meet this deadline shall be deemed forfeiture of the right to claim the prize. Individuals must be 18 years or older at time of entry and be legal residents of Arizona to be eligible to participate in KSLX contests unless otherwise specified. Winners may only win one prize within a 30-day period. Contest deadlines will typically be stated on the station website and may be periodically included in on-air promotions. By participating in any KSLX contest, you agree to fully release and indemnify Hubbard Radio Phoenix LLC, Hubbard Radio LLC, and any contest sponsors from all liability. 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KSLX reserves the right to change prize values, substitute prizes of comparable value, and revise contest rules without notice. Prizes are non-transferable and non-exchangeable and must be taken in their entirety. By entering, each contestant agrees to comply with all rules governing the sweepstakes or contest. Complete contest rules are available at www.kslx.com.
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Lacey in a classic rock long set, 100.7 KSLX. Coming up this morning at 10, it's a negative 10 at 10. No or never are in the title of every single tune coming up this morning right after the David Mahoney Show. The 10 at

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2: And now the weather from Blue Sky Pest Control. Hello, Blue Sky. Goodbye, pests. Extreme heat warning, sunny and hot. Today's high 114, partly cloudy overnight, low 89. And that's Wednesday's Valley weather.
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18: Seems that every year, right around when football is coming back, there's a lot of dramatic stories. There's, you know, players kind of going through it, and the coaches are trying to figure it all out. But normally, the owners are kind of in the background. Not this year. So if you haven't heard this story yet, let me properly score this. The owner of the San Francisco 49ers has been busted in an undercover prostitution operation. So the guy's name is Jed York. He's 46 years old. He's been married, has a couple of kids, but he did just a few months ago file for divorce from his wife. So I don't know if that makes this better or not. You be the judge.
19: We haven't gotten to the details yet, but the details that are about to come around, were those the reasons for the divorce?
18: No. Okay. So he filed for divorce back in May, and this just happened on August 23rd. So according to the court documents, York allegedly responded to an online ad for a hooker.
20: Mm-hmm.
18: And this is in Ohio. Now, keep in mind.
19: Ohio.
20: What's he doing in Ohio if he owns the 49ers?
18: So this is in, you might remember Palestine, Ohio, because that was in the news with all the eating cats and dogs and the train and all that stuff not that long ago. But yes, so this guy, he's from Ohio originally, but this guy is a billionaire, as you would expect. He owns a whole football team in the National Football
20: League. One of the, you know, major market teams as well.
18: Yeah. So, again, he's 46 years old.
19: Yeah, a Super Bowl winning team of recent.
18: Yeah, yeah. Like,
19: so he's making money.
18: Very, very relevant.
19: He's profiting.
18: Popular, successful team.
19: Right.
18: It's not like you own the Jacksonville Jaguars or something.
20: Or the Browns.
18: Right.
20: the guy who owns the Jaguars has more money than this guy, though,
18: to
20: be fair.
18: That guy's ridiculously rich. But he's in his home state of Ohio. And I guess he sees an ad for prostitution online. And he decides, well, I shall answer this call. He goes to this call to meet up with her, which is wild in and of itself. You're a billionaire and you're going to some stranger's house to hook up. Like, that is risky.
19: That's for the love of the game, really.
20: Maybe it feels like it. Maybe if he's got, like, a massive mansion there and he doesn't want to try to remain anonymous, doesn't want to
18: get
20: do that.
18: Get a hotel, dude.
20: Well,
18: or... Make them come to you. What do you mean you're going to drive? Because this was at a trailer park.
20: Hell yeah.
18: And the agreed-upon amount that he was going to pay this person for the adult relations was a total of $140.
20: Well, you don't get rich by spending money. That's what my grandfather taught me. You know, a penny saved is a penny earned.
18: He's like, we got this big contract extension for Christian McCaffrey. I got to cut quarters somewhere.
19: $40.
20: Well, you know, it's $140. I'm not I don't have to pop for a hotel room. This seems like strong economic sense to me.
19: And for $140 for what? Like 10 minutes? That's actually pretty expensive.
18: This, in 2026, I don't feel like you can go get, like, a lap dance at a strip club for $140.
20: Probably not.
18: Much less.
19: Well, because it's lasting longer.
18: I guess.
19: You're in the club quite a lot of time. You have to buy the table. You got to buy the person.
20: That's not how lap dances work. Lap dances are in the back, and you pay per song.
19: Oh.
20: It's usually like a three-song
19: minimum.
20: That
19: kind of gave me the ick. Okay. So you're paying for 34, 3 minutes.
18: He went to this park.
19: Oh, and three songs in a row.
18: This is in East Palestine, Ohio, and he arranged for the meeting. When he got there, drats, it's the cops.
20: When that happens.
19: Oh, no, they did a sting.
18: Yes. And so, and they also charged him with possession of criminal tools, which was his phone, which he arranged for the meeting, which
20: that feels a little excessive. I mean, what are you doing in East Palestine, Ohio, where you've got time to set up a prostitution sting in a trailer park?
18: It just seems like, who are you catching?
20: Right.
18: Can you imagine their surprise when the owner of the San Francisco 49ers rolls up?
20: It was tipped off because he arrived there by helicopter.
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0: And now the weather from Blue Sky Pest Control. Hello, Blue Sky. Goodbye, pests. Extreme heat warning, sunny and hot, today's high 114, partly cloudy overnight, low 89, and that's Wednesday's Valley weather.
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19: Mahoney, I want to catch you up because Audrey has been devastated as of late.
20: Yes.
19: The other day she was in the grocery store and she saw something that broke her heart.
20: Dave.
21: The prices of beef? Because that's broken my heart.
20: No, Mahoney, something worse. Something far, far worse. Actually, maybe not, but in my head, it was far worse.
19: Top five for sure.
21: So what happened?
20: Top five. So I was walking through the grocery, you know, a place that I love and hold so dear to my heart, mm-hmm. and I'm perusing the aisles as I do, and I come across an old man who was not atop of a mountain alone, by the way, as you like to find old men yourself, but he was alone by the manager special bread.
19: Okay. Discount bread.
20: Discount bread, an old man, and I thought to myself, all the worst case scenarios for this guy, and I just kind of got in my feelings, and I started crying because I thought to myself, this old man who is living the last years of his life, oh my God.
19: Pants pulled up to his nipples.
20: Should not have to be eating old manager special bread because he's probably living on, you know, a fixed income, yeah. a limited
21: That's
20: income.
21: The reality for a lot of
20: the reality retirees. Of life yeah. of getting older is that you spend all of these years working so hard to where the only thing you have left in the life that you are cherishing for the few moments you have left is manager special bread. And I got so sad and so upset, I started crying over it.
19: So Mahoney, here's the multiple choice. What do you think that Audrey did in this situation? Did she A, approach him and give him a kind word? B, offer to buy him any bread of his choice? Or C, quietly sob as she took her own grocery cart that was full, robust, spilling over with goods, and promptly leave the grocery store without doing either A or B?
21: My guess is C, Dave.
19: That is correct.
21: That is.
20: I was by the manager special bread because I also can't afford groceries, guys.
21: I was going to say, all of us here have had manager special bread at some point, and I will say, pretty good.
20: You just got to eat it.
21: It's a pretty good deal. Yeah. Maybe, this is just a thrifty old dude.
19: That's what I said. It's probably
20: a lot of people
19: Buffett.
20: Were saying, Mahoney, I was detailing this to my husband,
21: You're
20: too.
21: You're right,
20: and he goes,
21: story in your head, though.
20: Yeah, and the story that I created in my head, and you looking at this old man like he's like in an old man zoo. I'm just like going, oh, God, the poor old guy by himself. But my husband pretty much promptly told me that I was being dramatic and ridiculous and that he probably was just a frugal guy trying to save some money and, buying groceries on a cheaper dime.
19: Well, I do have some breaking news for you, Audrey, because anyone that listens to this show knows how serious of a program this is. We are a world-renowned news yeah. organization. We have reporters that are fanned out across the entire city.
20: Well, that was investigative journalism yeah. on my part.
19: And we did find somebody that has the beat on this old man.
20: Great.
22: Yo, Audrey, I talked to that old man at the supermarket. He's fine. His name's Jake. His wife, Wilma, she makes excellent sourdough bread. But he was only getting the manager special because they hold a bridge game with some friends at their place every Friday. And it's Wilma's turn to make the dessert for him. So she's going to make her mom's special bread pudding. And he was there just getting the discount bread for the bread pudding. So, no worries. But, yeah, everyone else is suffering. But not Jake and Wilma. They're good. Bridge Friday night. All right, later.
23: Message deleted.
20: That actually really makes me, even more emotional thinking about old people having, a community and, still playing games together and, hanging out and being social and loving life.
19: Yeah, but I know this guy is lying. There's no old guys named Jake.
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1: I'm at the point in my life, I don't need novelty sex. Give me a good wholesome meal. Give me the meatloaf of sex. That's what I want, you know?
2: Mahoney, the meatloaf of sex. That's his slogan.
0: Dave and Mahoney.
3: They were doing a big study on marijuana use. It's good for you.
2: Wine is good.
1: Wine.
3: It says here, scotch is good for you as well.
1: And chronic gambling. Masturbation also.
2: I did hear gambling was good for
1: gambling's
2: you,
1: gambling's great for you.
0: Dave and Mahoney.
1: I've sold weed to one time only to Bruce Buffer.
3: Bruce Buffer?
1: Yeah, man, you facilitated that deal.
3: Did I?
1: Yeah.
3: The UFC ring announcer?
1: Yeah. Like 20 years ago.
0: All right. And now, this is Dave and Mahoney.
3: Well, hello, friends, and thank you for joining us on this Wednesday morning. Got some good news and some bad news to kick things off today. What would you like first there, Mahoney?
1: Dave, why don't we start today's show with some bad news?
3: Yeah, so police in Albany, Georgia, have asked the public to help identify a man who committed a high crime.
1: What high crime did this man commit in Albany, Georgia?
3: He found $30 on the ground at a Walmart and picked it up.
1: Are you not allowed to do that?
3: I don't know.
1: If there's money on the ground, like, are you not allowed, and nobody's around, you're not allowed to like, be like, yoink. I feel like it's legal if you say, yoink, yoinks.
3: So the cops actually released a photo of this guy and were asking for the public's help to try to track this dude down. Police say the shopper that dropped the money expected it to be turned into the Walmart employees, but the man who found it allegedly kept it.
1: Turn that money into the employees, they're taking it.
3: Right. I feel like that's a very optimistic thing. Like, if you drop cash on the ground and it disappears, the idea that it's going to be turned in, like, come on. Of course, some people found this hilarious. And the end result is also hilarious because the guy, when he realized that the cops were looking for him, was like, here's your $30. Like, okay. Like, I didn't know it was going to be, like, this big of a deal.
2: Did they not have anything better to do in Albany, Georgia?
1: Yeah, is there so little crime that they're posting pictures and video of this?
3: Some of the comments. My 14-year-old daughter found $10 at the movies last month, so I was happy. But I guess now I'll have to explain to her that the cops are coming, so we're spending Christmas in prison.
1: Mm-hmm. Yes.
3: Just last week, I found $20 on the ground. I'd like to turn myself in. The fugitive life is too hard. Come on, man. Leave this guy alone. You're like a probably 65-year-old guy or something like that, and like his but the surveillance photo of him being plastered all over social media.
1: I want to see the person who reported this crime. That's what I want to know, because
3: they were very gracious when the $30 was returned. They decided not to press charges.
1: Oh, so you're ready to ruin a guy's life because you made a mistake and lost your money.
3: Right.
1: Okay, it's not, because again, if he had pickpocketed you, he had broken into your car, but if it's
3: gone through
1: on
3: your purse,
1: the ground,
3: right,
1: it's 30, and there's nobody around.
3: If it's a wallet that has all their identification in it, that's different. If there's random cash on the ground, I'm picking it up every time.
1: 1,000%.
3: So some good news today as well, Mahoney. Maybe, just maybe, your vast whiskey collection that you don't even drink anymore may one day be worth a whole lot of money.
1: I doubt it.
3: There was a guy who bought a cask of whiskey back in 1971.
1: Okay.
3: And he paid 130 euro for it at the time and didn't think much of it. And now, in 2026, he has put the barrel up for sale and there are interested buyers at 270,000 euros.
1: They are going to grossly overpay for that whiskey, because if you're talking about that whiskey has been sitting in a barrel since
3: maturing in that cask since
1: 71,
3: yeah.
1: 55 years old, so it's got to just be nothing but just straight oak.
3: Yeah, so he bought it back. How dare you? He bought it back when he was in his 20s, and he just like forgot about it for years, just stored somewhere. And now they're saying that it could be worth over a $250,000 for the
1: I would be shocked
3: 130 that he invested into it, which is 2,000 times the investment.
1: You know, one of the things about whiskey, because I've done some extensive research.
3: As you should have.
1: The angel share, which is the part of the whiskey that evaporates.
3: Uh-huh.
1: There's got to be like so little, like there's got to be like maybe a quarter barrel left. And if you were going to turn around and bottle that and sell it as 55-year-old whiskey.
3: Yeah.
1: You would have to sell those bottles at an obscene price, you know, like $1,000+ each or more. And it's going to taste terrible. That's as soon as somebody tastes it for the first time, because any whiskey that's basically over like 15, 20 years old,
3: yeah,
1: starts to get real.
3: Especially because he just forgot about it for all of those decades. You know, it's not like he was properly storing this thing in some like temperature controlled room to make sure that it was exactly right. It was just like in a cellar somewhere in someone's basement.
1: Audrey lived in Kentucky, went to school there.
2: Go
1: Cats.
2: Know,
1: one of the things about Kentucky that makes it so, you know, advantageous to distilling whiskey is that it does the temperature
2: humid.
1: It gets cold and it gets hot, so the temperatures change. That's actually a very good thing. You don't want it just sitting in like a 75 degree room for 55 years.
3: I've learned so much today.
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3: 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Earlier accident on I-10 that's now cleared, still causing a slowdown. 10 eastbound between 99th Avenue into the tunnel, a 10-minute delay. 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
4: And now the weather from Blue Sky Pest Control. Hello, Blue Sky. Goodbye, pests. Extreme heat warning, sunny and hot. Today's high 114, partly cloudy overnight, low 89. And that's Wednesday's Valley weather.
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1: Couple of problems on the roads. This report is sponsored by Audible. 10 westbound near 40th Street. There's an accident reported off right. State Route 51 northbound near Thomas. Accident just cleared. Some slowing remains. 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
19: And now the weather from Blue Sky Pest Control. Hello, Blue Sky. Goodbye, pests. Extreme heat warning, sunny and hot. Today's high 114, partly cloudy overnight, low 89. And that's Wednesday's Valley weather.
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Today's Redneck Report is coming up next. We got somebody putting the old prison purse to use before they even got locked up. Huh. Also, we have somebody that gave a very warm welcome to the Creeper Motel. You're going to hate this story, Audrey. That is on the way. Right now, your chance to tap the track. Alice Cooper is playing the Prescott, and we would love to send you on a classic rock road trip to go see him. A pair of tickets to the show and a hotel stay as well. Just tap away right now. 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

0: Warning, the following stories were performed by true redneck professionals. 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
0: It's the Redneck Report on Dave and Mahoney.
2: Oh, Audrey, you're going to hate this story. Welcome to the Creeper Motel. A 58-year-old man in Gainesville, Florida, was arrested after allegedly knocking on a woman's motel room door while completely nude.
3: Yeah. What was he knocking with?
2: Hopefully his hand. 5:14 a.m., August 21st, that happened at the Baymont Inn. Sure, it's a beautiful place. The woman told deputies that he knocked on her door while naked and asked her to meet him in his room. She's like, I'm good.
4: No, thanks.
2: Thank you. She then contacted the motel's front desk, and she saw him still naked in the motel breezeway. When the cops showed up, he was still naked. He did have, like, a hand rag that he was holding covering his junk. Mm-hmm. And he said, guys, this is just a simple misunderstanding. I got locked out of my room. I went to go take out the trash, and the door closed, and
3: And a hand rag. Because that was enough to cover it up, buddy?
2: Most people take out the trash at 5:14 in the morning from your motel room fully naked, right? Yeah. I guess this guy's had a bit of a problem in the past. He has 4 nonviolent felony convictions, but 4 felonies, and 9 misdemeanor convictions as well.
3: So, when you're... I mean, I don't know about you, but are you answering the door if somebody knocks on it at a hotel?
4: Never.
3: Even if it's a nice hotel? Never. Like, I don't answer my front door.
2: I mean, you certainly wouldn't, like, just swing it open, right? Like, if there's a peephole, maybe you look through it?
3: Even then, I'm like, there's no, like, unless there's a fire alarm and I can smell smoke, I'm not opening that door for nothing.
2: 58 years old, this guy. Just out there, just within the breeze.
3: Again, like, if you are just harassing people while nude, I feel like there needs to be a law on the books that, like, police can just baton you straight in the nuts over and over and over again without any, like, brutality charges.
2: So this next story, pretty dramatic. A 19-year-old kid has been arrested in Florida in connection with an armed robbery at a Miami apartment. This one takes us back a couple of weeks to August the 14th. Police say that this 19-year-old and 4 other suspects confronted a man who they'd been invited over to his place to, like, hang out.
3: Mm-hmm.
2: And that's when they're like, well, we should rob this guy. They rolled up in there with pistols and AR-15s and started demanding all of his belongings. So they stole jewelry and designer glasses and shoes, ID, bank card, cash, prescriptions, and the victim's cell phone. And they tried to take this guy, like, and haul him out of the apartment building. They couldn't figure it out because I guess the elevator was operated by, like, a key fob or something.
3: Okay.
2: They sped off from there in a Corvette and a Dodge Durango, and they take off. They end up catching up with this kid, the 19-year-old, pull him over, and while they're searching him, they find that of all of those things that I just listed that this kid had stolen, the one thing that he had on his person, very specifically, in between his butt cheeks, underneath his clothing, in his butt cheeks, was this guy's bottle of prescription Xanax and Adderall.
4: Nice. That's where I like to keep my drugs personally as well. I mean, Xanax and Adderall is actually a really weird combination. It's a bunch of up and down.
3: And also, why did you feel the need to shove that between the cheeks?
4: Again, I just said it's a perfect place to put your pills.
3: I feel like
4: a Pez dispenser,
3: I can't speak to it with first-hand or first-ass knowledge of sticking a pill bottle between my cheeks, but it just feels like that's not going to feel comfortable.
2: Especially if you're sitting down
3: driving. Because you got the childproof cap on there, I feel the like it's going to snag.
2: Yeah, snag. How hairy is your butthole, man?
3: It's a jungle down there, Dave.
2: Speaking of a jungle, that's what this guy had on his head. A 35-year-old deputy with just a glorious mullet. I'm talking the sort of mullets that's like down past the shoulders.
3: You're talking Joe Dirt-style mullet.
2: Oh, yeah. He got arrested in Wisconsin after hit with 4 felonies, by the way. I guess there was a hunting accident that injured a man and his 7-year-old son.
3: Oh, my God.
2: There was some sort of turkey shoot that was going on, and the 12-gauge shotgun went off, hit both of them. And what this deputy did, being the model deputy and father, is he quickly blamed his 3-year-old daughter for it.
3: Mm.
2: He's saying his daughter pulled the trigger of the semi-automatic 12-gauge shotgun, and the shot struck a 40-year-old fellow sheriff employee and the man's 7-year-old son who were out turkey hunting.
3: Dave, you've got like your youngest is what, 4 now?
2: Yeah, I'm not taking her turkey hunting.
3: You Why? Think she can handle, she doesn't know how to handle a 12-gauge yet?
2: And also, I feel like if I threw her under the bus for shooting somebody, she would just rat me out instantly. Like, wasn't me. No, it's dad's fault. I guess this guy did not have a standard hunter safety certificate. He said that his military training qualified him
3: okay
2: for Wisconsin's exemption. And I don't know, man. The whole idea of taking the kids out and handing them shotguns and just seeing what happens.
3: I mean, hunting is a part of growing up.
4: You've been
3: up.
4: In the city too long.
2: You think so? Three-year-old?
3: Three-year-old. Young.
4: No, you start them whenever they first drop out with the umbilical cord still on.
2: Just hand them a gun.
3: Shoot the umbilical cord.
4: Yes, they do. Yosemite Sam style.
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3: We don't see enough Yosemite Sam these days.
4: We don't see Yosemite.
3: Like he got canceled.
2: Did he get canceled? What was he saying?
4: Racist stuff, for sure.
2: Oh, you stayed just in the city too long, Audrey.
4: There's racism in the city, too.

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We're going to be out at St. Mary's Food Bank packing boxes later this afternoon. 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And St. Mary's, obviously, in great need right now. So any help is greatly appreciated. Here's Hunger Strike.

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1: 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Cruiser cleaning up a vehicle fire on the off ramp off right. 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
8: Oh, if you were watching the Diamondbacks game last night, hopefully you didn't turn it off before the end. Didn't look like it was going great, but then all of a sudden they wake up in the eighth. Gabby gets that kind of freak bounce off the first bag.
9: Or the first base bag. Him in.
8: And next thing you know, oh, they've got a shot here. But, you know, they still need one more run to tie it up in the bottom of the ninth. Waldy walks up to the plate. Walk off homer.
9: Awesome. Second one. Okay. Only his third home run ever. And two of them are walk-offs.
8: If you want to play Cover Your Ears today, you could win some D-backs tickets.

0: Evan Mahoney.
1: Some of the biggest rock songs ever released. You are trying to figure out what they are with 30 seconds on the clock for each one of them. Mahoney and Audrey available as lifelines should you need them. And Zach is joining us today. Zach, are you ready for your first one?
2: Yes, sir. Let's do it.
1: 354,000 views on this bad boy. Here we go.

0: Awesome job on that one. All right, Zach, over to you. Do you know it?
1: No, that one's slipping from me.
0: That's tough when it's just the instrumental. So you got Mahoney, you got Audrey available as lifelines. Looks like both of them could help you out. Do you want to tag in Mahoney or Audrey?
1: Yeah, let's take Audrey.
2: Hey Jude, Beatles?
0: Correct. Nice.
1: Hey Jude.
3: Nobody likes you.
0: Yeah, new song, don't worry about
2: Mahoney,
0: it.
2: Mahoney, just because you didn't get picked first.
3: Nobody likes you.
2: Buddy. All right. Pouty. Okay, well, right. For anyone else cool. ever playing this game, sorry to, what's his name?
0: Zach.
2: Mm-hmm. Sorry, Zach, I don't know if Mahoney is going to help you any further, but if you were to play again, always know, you have to choose Mahoney first.
0: Otherwise, he throws a fit.
1: Okay.
0: All right, so the next one here has got 1.5 million views, but let me just warn you, so some of these are really tricky when it's a cover song, but they're doing it in the style of a different artist. So let's see if you can figure this one out. I'll tell you right now that they're doing the cover in the style of the band System of a Down. Mm-hmm. Let's see if you're able to figure this out.

0: Not going to lie, kind of loved it.
1: Was that like System of a Down-ish?
0: Yes, that's exactly what it was. All right, Zach, do you know that one?
2: Yeah, that one's going to be Bohemian Rhapsody by Queen.
0: That is correct. It's nicely done.
1: Interesting.
0: What do you think of that, Zach? Did you like that or no?
2: Yeah, it was all right.
0: Yeah, it was a thing. I don't know if I'd like regularly listen to it, but 30 seconds one time.
1: It's a nice
0: good
1: interpretation.
0: Enough. All right, you can win it right here. You can't use Mahoney as a lifeline, so he can stop pouting anyhow. Because you can't win it on a lifeline. You already have two
1: full
0: points.
1: He's over here
0: points.
1: Shopping for T-shirts, man. He checked out.
0: He's already mentally mentally gone.
3: The French Terry Crew, I'll have you know. Getting ready for winter.
1: Telling you.
0: Getting ready for winter.
3: Yeah, they're on sale right now.
0: 122,000 views on this one. This is a church organ cover. You can win it right here with a full point. If not, we go on to number four.

0: Another instrumental, Zach. Can you get that one for the win?
1: We might need to go to number four. That one was tricky. I don't know.
0: All right, 5 seconds to make a guess.
1: No, I don't have it.
0: We don't hear a lot of the Prince of Darkness on church organs traditionally. That was Black Sabbath and Paranoid.
1: Oh, wow.
0: It's okay.
2: That was pretty awesome.
0: The last one here, 3,000 views. Got to get a full point on this one. You're on your own. Here we go.

0: That is the sweet sounds of Vanilla underscore John 1990.
1: Vanilla John.
0: Vanilla John. All right, Zach, for the win, do you know it?
2: This is so embarrassing. I'm ashamed. I don't.
0: Oh, no. No guess at all?
2: I don't have a guess.
0: Oh, man, I'm sorry.
1: Well, thank you for playing. We are moving along to our person on hold.
0: Chuck, for the steal.
3: Yes,
0: what
3: I'm
0: do
3: here.
0: You, what do you got?
3: I got the Eagles. Take it to the limit.
0: You got it.

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1: I like Chuck took it to the limit.
2: Chuck did. Chuck, are you a D-backs fan?
3: Yes, I am.
2: All right, well, as you know, very important series next week.
1: We're
2: the Phillies
1: in the hunt,
2: and the Padres lost last night, then with that walk-off win.
1: Uh-huh.
2: Huge series coming up. You'll be there next week over at Chase Field. Thank you for the steal today. We appreciate you playing, man.
3: Well, thank you.

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1: The world seemed to stop yesterday when news came out that Dolly Parton had passed away, and it seemed almost unanimous from absolutely everyone. They were devastated by the loss because Dolly Parton was just such a tremendous person.
2: I really thought she was going to live to be like 100.
1: Well, she was planning on doing like a Vegas residency, starting it back up next month, you know, and then all of a sudden it's just like she's passed.
2: Just so quick.
1: And, you know, it got a lot of people reflecting on her incredible life. You know, she came from literally nothing. And when she did achieve all of this fame and all of this money and all of this success, instead of making it about herself, she decided that she was going to take all of that and pass it along to others. And Mahoney, you pointed this out earlier. She had this thing called the Imagination Library that would send books to kids. Every month a new book would show up, and it was the idea of fostering reading and creativity and families being connected and all of the things that are important in life.
2: Hundreds of millions of books sent to kids all across America.
1: And she did this in honor of her father, because her father didn't know how to read when she was a little kid. And she wanted to do something about that. Now, her being from Tennessee, there was obviously a devastating fire years ago, and there was no PR behind this. She wasn't in front of the cameras talking about this. She found out that there was obviously families that were affected that had totally lost their homes. And she quietly was sending each one of those families $1,000 a month as they were rebuilding their lives, because that's just who she was.
2: She easily could have been a billionaire several times over, but she chose to make the world a better place with what she had made, you know, and just did it because she loved kids. She loved people, wanted to make the world a better place. And that's, I think, the part of it that hurts the most is that, you know, there are times where it feels like, ah, world is tough now. And we lost, like, truly, like a bright guiding light.
1: Well, you
2: in
1: think
2: Dolly.
1: About the paragons of kindness, and Dolly Parton is in a very small group that I would put Steve Irwin, the Crocodile Hunter. I would put Mr. Rogers in there, and Bob Ross, and then it was Dolly Parton. If you're doing the Mount Rushmore of some of the greats who just brought people pure joy and never really seemed to make it about themselves,
2: they weren't taking.
1: Yeah, it was always just about giving.
2: You all right over there, Audrey?
3: Nope.
2: Audrey is shedding a tear.
3: Oh, my God. I cried all day yesterday.
2: You just put on your makeup, too,
3: lady. I did. That's why I keep looking up. It's so horrible. Like, I don't even know. I knew we were going to talk about Dolly today, and I'm going to try and hold it together. But you, Mahoney, I was laying in bed yesterday, and I just had to, like, verbalize it out loud because there is so much negativity all of the time. You look at the news, you talk with your friends, everything is so negative. And she just was so good. Oh my God, I'm going to like literally throw up. I'm going to actually throw up. Because I'm from Alabama. And like growing up and like going to Gatlinburg and like going to Dollywood. Like she just was just such an iconic person for women.
1: Yeah.
3: You know, she just always said like, I look this way, so you have to figure out who I am and I'm going to teach you a lesson.
1: Yeah.
3: Like, that is so strong in so many different ways. Like, she was so brilliant. She was so caring. She said also that she just didn't know if God wanted to make her a mother because she knew that she had love for everyone's children. Yeah. She was Aunt Granny is what she called herself.
2: She wanted, her and her husband Carl wanted to have kids, and she battled, I think it was endometriosis and had a hysterectomy pretty young, and so she couldn't, but she said that
3: always
2: she,
3: had kids it
2: was
3: in her God, home.
2: It was God's plan for her so that she all the kids
3: she could
2: be
3: love
2: hers,
3: everyone's right? Children, and that is just as such a testimony to who she is as a person, and she made you look at her for her looks, but then once she had your attention, and she even said this very famously as well, she was like, maybe I wanted the attention, but I also wanted you to know that I am 10 toes down, the strongest individual you will ever meet. Like, so, on so many different
2: exactly
3: levels.
2: Who she was.
3: She knew, and
2: yes.
3: She
1: and never
3: was so proud of
1: any
3: that.
1: Any of the credit for it. I mean, they were recently talking about, in the last couple of years, erecting a statue to her in her hometown because she's Dolly Parton.
2: Right.
1: And she was like, please don't.
2: Right.
1: Like, I don't need that. This is not about me. It was always about how can she make somebody else's life
3: she's
1: better.
3: She's just such a monument of good. And, you know, them saying that she had a tough little blip with battle with cancer, and she did a recording of herself at Dollywood because she was supposed to have a, she was supposed to have a, an event there. And she said that, oh my God, her doctor clipped her wings. Her butterfly wings couldn't go any further because she was at the end of her road. And that is just so bad. Like, cancer just touches everyone. It is just so horrific. She was just so good. She was just so good. I'm going to literally go vomit right now. This is so awful.
1: While you do that, here are some of the, just a few of the many incredible moments that we got from Dolly Parton.
4: Even living together before you're married?
5: Lord, I don't even believe living together after you're married.
6: The number one Dolly Parton pet peeve.
5: Nobody notices I've got a great ass, too.
7: First thing you do when you get out of bed in the morning?
8: I usually get up, put on my clothes, and go home.
9: Okay, I'm asking you a question on behalf of myself and my school. I'm an editor of my school newspaper in Simi Valley.
8: Mm-hmm.
9: The question is, if you could tell teenagers of America today one thing, whether it be advice or something of support, what would it be?
8: I would say, act like it's raining every day and wear your rubbers.
10: I saw an ad the other day that said, you too can look like Dolly Parton for only $500. Boy, I wish I'd have seen that ad before I dished out the millions it cost me to look like Dolly Parton.
11: But this woman, I thought was beautiful. You know, it's like, and she had this beautiful peroxide hair and had it piled on her head, red nails, high-heeled shoes, and I just thought she was the prettiest thing I'd ever seen. And Mama said, oh, she ain't nothing but trash. So I thought, that's what I want to be, Mama.
1: So, Audrey, I don't mean to send you again, but Dolly's nephew came out and said that she requested to be laid to rest on a bed of cotton after a lifetime in rhinestones. Sorry.
3: I had to turn my mic off. Yeah. It's, there's a reason why there are flags at half mast today.
1: Yeah.
3: Across the country.
1: Yeah.
2: I mean,
3: it is an iconic, that's an icon of a human being. The Empire State Building was pink yesterday. I don't know if you passed by. There was that little whatever we have over here. What is that? Well, I don't even know. It's like a castle of sorts. That was pink when we were driving by it today.
1: Yeah.
3: I mean, there's just, there is nobody, I think, that has such a powerful way of demanding such a love for other people than Dolly Parton. She was a true, true treasure of a human being.
1: And Audrey, you said it so well. Like, she knew exactly how to get everyone's attention. And then the second that she got it, she did all of the right things with it. Mm-hmm. And it was always about making other people's lives better. Some people don't even know that she wrote arguably Whitney Houston's biggest song with I Will Always Love You. That was a Dolly Parton original tune. And that's going to play us out. Memo.

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1: 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Loop 202 Red Mountain Freeway westbound at 24th Street. An accident's blocking the HOV in left lane and stop and go from 40th Street. About a 5-minute delay. 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I'm Liz Jordan on the Valley's Classic Rock Station, 100.7 KSLX.
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18: 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Hello, Blue Sky. Goodbye, pests. Extreme heat warning, sunny and hot. Today's high 114, partly cloudy overnight, low 89. And that's Wednesday's Valley weather.
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Another chance for you to tap the track anytime that you hear Aerosmith or Alice Cooper. Alice Cooper is playing in Prescott, and it's a classic rock road trip, meaning you get tickets to the show as well as a hotel stay. And the other bonus artist is Pink Floyd.

0: Hello? This is United States calling. Are we reaching...
1: Jim is joining us today. What's going on, Jim?
2: Good morning, guys. How are you?
1: We're doing good. Thank you for calling in. What's up?
2: Hey, I just wanted to thank you guys for the little tribute. I know she's not rock, but the tribute towards Dolly Parton, I just wanted to thank you guys for that.
1: Dolly Parton is as rock and roll as you can get, my man. Like, Dolly Parton was a bona fide rock star in every way. So I get what you're saying, obviously. Comes from the country world and all of that. But now, she was just an icon, man. You have to tip your hat to Dolly Parton no matter what walk of life you're from.
2: Absolutely. I totally agree with you. She was really awesome, and she was a beautiful lady, and she was friendly to everybody. I was blessed to meet her. It's like back in the 70s, and it was a short little hello, how are you, nice to meet you, but it was awesome. I was a kid. It was great.
1: Consider yourself blessed that you had a chance to actually meet her.

0: Tracy joining us today with another Dolly Parton story. What's going on, Tracy?
1: Hey, when I went to college in Nashville, I went to Belmont University, and putting myself through school, I worked at a restaurant called Mrs. Winner's, which is like a chicken and biscuit restaurant.
0: Yeah.
1: And it was right there in Brentwood, Tennessee. And Dolly used to come through our drive-through, and she was always so sweet. And we knew when she came through the drive-through, just her voice, we're like, oh my gosh, it's Dolly, it's Dolly. And everybody would go and just gather around the window.
0: How cool is that? She was just a normal person out there going through the drive-through, getting her burger and fries. That's Dolly Parton, my God.
1: Well, we had a cinnamon swirl that we used to sell, and she would get a cinnamon swirl and a Diet Coke.
0: That is the most Dolly Parton meal I've ever heard in my entire life.
2: Oh my God, she is mother. She is the icon of woman. I mean, like, that is the most iconic order ever. I think we all should have a cinnamon swirl something of and a Diet Coke today.
3: In her

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23: 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So the movie quote quiz today features movies from Dolly Parton's career. 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

0: So today's movie quote quiz is going to be a little bit different because we are featuring Dolly Parton movies in the light of her passing. And these aren't necessarily all huge blockbuster films, but let's see if you can pull this off. Jay is joining us today. Jay, I don't know if you felt the same way that we did here in the studio. Like, Dolly Parton, you know, I would see her obviously from time to time. I didn't think that her passing would affect me as much as it did. And then, you know, you really start to dig into just how wonderful of a person she was. And you're like, man, what a tremendous loss. Whether you were a fan of her music or not, you had to be a fan of her as a person.
1: That's exactly how it hit me. Like, my wife texted me that she had passed, and I was like, oh, man, I didn't even think she was old enough. But then it just, like, sat with me all day.
2: I didn't even know she could die.
0: Right?
2: I kind of thought she was immortal. Like, something within me just, you know, how I freak out about death. So I just never really ever thought she could or would. 80 didn't feel like it was a long enough life for her.
0: Yeah.
1: Luckily, you know? Did not get enough, Dolly.
3: Yeah. She will live on forever, though.
0: She will. She is. All right, so Jay, again, it's not so much getting this right or wrong. It's more just kind of celebrating some of the work that she did. This first one from 1980, let's see if you can get it.
4: You've been telling everybody I'm sleeping with you, huh?
5: No.
4: Well, that explains it. That's why these people treat me like some dime store floozy.
5: No, they think
4: I'm screwing the boss.
5: That's not it at all.
4: Oh, and you just love it, don't you? It gives you some sort of cheap thrill, like knocking over pencils and picking up papers.
5: Now, let's don't get excited.
4: Get your scummy hands off of me. Look, I've been straight with you from the first day I got here, and I put up with all your pinching and staring and chasing me around the desk because I need this job, but this is the last straw.
5: All right, now wait, let's just sit down and...
4: Look, I got a gun out there in my...

0: My purse. And up to now, I've been forgiven and forgetting because of the way I was brought up. But I tell you one thing. If you ever say another word about me or make another indecent proposal, I'm going to get that gun of mine, and I'm going to change you from a rooster to a hen with one shot. Don't think I can't do it.
1: Awesome.
2: She is so,
3: so
2: awesome.
3: Good. So great.
2: She is so awesome.
1: All right, Jay, any guesses as to what that could be?
4: I was so hoping this would be on here because I've seen this movie many times as a kid on VHS. That is 925.
1: It is.
2: Why did I get teary-eyed thinking about her shooting off a dude's wanker?
5: Well, and I will say,
1: she would do it right, you know?
5: Dabney Coleman, who played that role, was such a scumbag in that role. Yep. Just props to him for making it just that much more scummy.
1: All right, the next one here from 1982. Let's see if there's another VHS in your collection here.
6: So you know how hard this is for me to say. I love you. Will you marry me?
7: Oh, Ed Earl, I've loved you since I was 16 years old. But I've thought about this for a long time. And as much as I'd love for it to work, I know deep down in my heart it ain't never going to be.
6: Didn't you hear what I said?
7: I did, darling, but it's gonna always be just like it is. There just ain't no way in this world it can work.
6: You could make it work. Just have to give it a chance.

0: Lord, man. These clips.
1: Oh my God.
0: That was actually a pretty big film, I mean, as far as the cast goes. I mean, Dolly, obviously, but Burt Reynolds in that one, too. Any guesses what that could be, Jay?
2: Well, you just solidified it for me. I don't remember it, but I feel like that was Burt Reynolds, and it's at, that sounds to me like it was The Best Little Whorehouse.
0: The Best Little Whorehouse in Texas.
3: That's right.
0: That is correct. Wow. Killing this game.
3: Two
0: All
3: for
0: right.
3: Two.
0: 1989 is this next one. Here we go.
4: Ta-da! Oh, you don't like it. Well, I did what you asked me, didn't
5: I? Yes, you did a beautiful job. What's she said?
4: Oh, sweetheart, don't. Please don't cry, or I will too. I have a strict policy that nobody cries alone in my presence.
0: I'm looking over at Audrey. She just redid her makeup.
3: This one is... My wife said, let's watch this last night and just ugly cry.
6: Oh,
3: I was like, I'm not mentally prepared for that last night.
6: I'm not joking whenever I say I actually feel physically like unwell. Like I could vomit right now.
0: You want the trash can?
6: I'm holding. I'm really trying to not cry, and that's the reaction I'm getting. I mean, this movie, I don't know how you guys watched it last night. I mean,
3: this was, no, we didn't. Because I knew it would be emotionally just devastating in and of itself. Then you add everything else on top of that. Oh.
0: All right, Jay. Three for three.
2: I'm dying because I swear I know it.
6: You do. Her colors are blush and bashful.
3: I know your wife knows this one.
2: She's like a hairdresser or she's doing somebody's hair in a big scene. I can't. Mm-hmm.
0: Sally Field, Julia Roberts, Daryl Hannah, Shirley MacLaine.
2: I can't think of the title.
0: It's all right. That was Steel Magnolias, arguably the biggest one that she was ever in.
3: But I mean, just,
0: I'm glad because that means we get to go on to the fourth one because this really is just turned into a celebration of not just Dolly Parton's life, but how good of an actress she was.
3: Right.
0: Final one here from 1984.
4: What do you mean, poor Freddy?
7: He can't help it if he's got a case for you.
4: Well, is it my fault?
7: Yeah, kind of.
4: Why?
7: I mean, look at the way you're dressed.
4: What's the matter with the way I dress?
7: Nothing except you look like a moving violation.
4: Well, when you stop wearing pants, I can see your pulse through. We got something to talk about.
7: I didn't think she knows. There is so much that's got to be loved.
4: Say it with an accent.
7: It's got to be love.
0: That was Sylvester Stallone alongside her there. Any guesses?
2: Yes, I'm so glad the duo Sylvester Stallone and Dolly in Rhinestone.
0: That's it.
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0: Jay, awesome job on the game today, more than anything. Fun hanging out with you while we relive some of those moments. We're going to set you up with some tickets for the Musical Box, celebrating Phil Collins. Going to be over at Celebrity Theater on Sunday, November the 8th. Thank you for playing today.
2: Hey, thank you, guys.
0: Another tribute to the great Dolly Parton.
6: Thank God that's over. We are doing more of that later.
0: We might.
6: No.
0: Make her cry again.
6: Please.

0: I don't know what is going on. It's coming down news. Literally right now, Rocky Horror star Tim Curry also just passed away at 80 years old.
1: Tim Curry is one of my absolute like childhood favorites. I watched Clue and when I got a little bit older, Rocky Horror Picture Show like 1,000 times. Clue was my absolute favorite movie as a kid. Loved Tim Curry.
0: Man.
1: It's just legend after legend.
0: Oh, there. Jeez. Just got a text from somebody here in the Valley that said their kids are at Dollywood right now. Sent a little picture of four little girls hanging out at Dollywood at this very moment. So, man, on the heels of the news of Dolly Parton.
2: What a bad 24 hours.
0: No kidding. Pump the brakes.

0: used to be.
1: So one of the hallmarks of Dolly Parton's career was her early childhood literacy initiative with the Imagination Library. And some people don't know this. They've distributed thousands, tens of thousands of books here in the Valley to families of kids that are looking for just books that they're able to read with their parents or grandparents. And another thing that she did was the Phoenix Symphony, and that was over at the Arizona Financial Theater. And Sarge over at the Arizona Financial Theater, he's listening this morning and sent this along, the iconic Dolly Parton signature in their tunnel from 2004, 22 years ago. I know you're trying not to cry, Audrey, and I appreciate that, but you could just let it go, girl.
2: No. We have things we have to do today.
3: 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We're going to St. Mary's.
1: We're going to St. Mary's to pack some boxes in honor of Dolly Parton.
2: Those boxes are going to be so

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1: 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Loop 202 Santan eastbound on ramp from Arizona Avenue. Accident on the ramp off left. McQueen at Pecos. Watch for an accident. 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
26: 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Hello, Blue Sky. Goodbye, pests. Extreme heat warning, sunny and hot. Today's high 114, partly cloudy overnight, low 89. And that's Wednesday's Valley weather.
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0: Somebody is winning tickets today to the Windy Cities Tour. 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But Kelly is going to get some today for sharing this family secret with us. That's coming up next.
1: Oh, just heading to work. I'd share one of my long past family secrets with you guys.
0: Please do. What do you got?
1: Well, my grandmother on my father's side was a convicted murderer.
0: That's up next.

0: The Dave and Mahoney Show is very nosy. We want to know your family secrets.
1: Kelly is joining us today with a family secret. What's going on, Kelly?
2: Oh, just heading to work. Thought I'd share one of my long past family secrets with you guys.
1: Please do. What do you got?
2: Well, my grandmother on my father's side was a convicted murderer.
1: Actually got convicted. So interesting, because we've heard a lot of these stories while we've been doing your family secrets over the past several months. And many times there's a murder charge, but rarely a conviction, because, you know, if you're talking about, you know, your grandmother, that was many, many years ago, and the evidence doesn't always hold up. What did she get convicted of murdering for?
2: She killed her first husband.
1: And how did they prove that, and how did she kill him?
2: She shot him with a shotgun.
1: Holy moly.
2: And she admitted to it.
1: Oh.
2: And,
1: that'll help.
3: Why did she do that? What did he do?
1: Okay, Audrey.
3: Well, no,
1: okay.
3: Realistically, you're not just shooting your husband.
1: With a shotgun. With a shotgun. Feels pretty dramatic.
2: He was a very bad drunk who liked to beat on her.
1: Mm-hmm.
2: And when he proceeded to beat on their newborn baby, she had had enough of it.
3: Yep. I'm shooting you dead,
4: brother.
3: So did
4: she, how long did she spend?
3: Beat on our newborn? Hell no.
4: Yeah, how long did she spend in prison? Did she get out after a pretty reasonable amount of time?
2: Yeah, it was all, you're going to jail. You're guilty. She admitted it. You're going to jail. You can't do this. But it was only a couple of years. My great-grandmother babysat the baby until she got out. She got out, got remarried, started a new family, and was like a Sunday school teacher until the day she died.
3: Wow.
1: So she, in your opinion, looking back on all of this, doesn't sound like she was really like a bad person.
4: Sounds like she did the right thing. She beat a baby, man, that's a blasting.
3: Yeah.
2: To me, you know what my opinion was? She cured him of his infliction.
1: Yes, solved the problem. So did her new husband kind of walk on eggshells? Because I feel like, you know,
3: the only reason why you would is if you're beating her.
1: Well, I know, but it's I know that she's got that in her.
2: No, they raised multiples of children together. She had just had enough of that situation. She wasn't gonna tolerate that anymore.
1: Wow,
4: I appreciate that.
1: Yeah, I mean, Grandma has had enough. Yep. You know, you beat me. That's bad. Yeah. You beat our
4: Call
1: baby.
4: The ambulance, not for me, but for you.
1: That's. That is a hell of a family secret, man.
2: We didn't even find out about that until all of my family, my brothers and sisters, stuff. We were adults.
1: Yeah,
2: she was the sweetest, nicest. Like I said, she taught Sunday school nearly until she died.
1: Wow.
2: But no, she was just great, great, great. She just did what she wasn't into that situation.
1: Problem solved.
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1: Oh, congratulations to Kelly. 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
15: Meth and cocaine are dangerous drugs. They don't have to be mixed with fentanyl to be deadly. In Arizona, deaths involving stimulants like meth and cocaine are rising. Both are highly addictive, and there is no medication that can reverse an overdose. Instead of thinking, it can't happen to me or my loved ones, get informed. Recognize the warning signs, understand the risks, and know that help is available.

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1: Going number two at work can be very complicated, at least for somebody like me. And the other day, we encountered a mystery. There was a man inside of the bathroom early in the morning going number two and for whatever reason had one shoe off. And that's why, that's just one of the many reasons why I don't like to go number two at work. But, of course, some people called in to the voicemail after we shared that story about the mystery one-shoed man taking a poop at work. And they were sharing some of the experiences they've had with different businesses and trying to use the bathroom there. And listen to this.
2: I saw the funniest thing today at a public bathroom in an office. So, I mean, whatever you want to refer to that as. Anyways, on the door, it was either like double-sided sticky tape, a kitchen timer, the basic ones that you can rotate and it clicks. You can set like 1 or 2 minutes or like 60 minutes on it. And there was writing on the timer saying smell timer. So depending on how nasty your crap was, you can set the timer to warn people that's how long they should stay out of the bathroom. It goes right back to the reference of the movie Friday.
3: Don't go over in there for about 35, 45 minutes.
2: That's what I remember anyways. Anyways, I dare like Audrey or Mahoney to do that. I know Dave won't. Anyways, love you guys. Bye.
4: Message deleted.
5: I'm the fastest pooper in the SEC. You don't have to worry about me. I'm in and out. I'm stealth. Yeah, I mean, yeah. I don't know about all foom, but just I mean, like, maybe like a pebble. I'm rap. I'm like a rabbit over here. Yeah, man. So, I mean, you don't have to worry about me. I don't need a timer, but I don't think Mahoney, have you ever gone a deuce in the
6: times,
5: new,
6: but luckily,
5: the new building?
6: Yeah, but luckily I've had some stomach issues over the last couple of years, you know, that have bubbled up once or twice.
5: I mean, I think that if you are able to poop while we are on air, you're fast.
6: Yeah,
5: you're
6: I mean, I at work, it's we're not dilly-dallying in there, but I will say, rather than a timer, why don't we just get, like, an air freshener. I feel like that.
5: No, because then men like you and women like you with that thought, and then it just turns into like wisteria jasmine poop. Yeah.
6: Why don't we get like orange?
1: It's
6: like
1: it's not a fix-all.
6: We worked at a station that had an orange, like orange scented bathroom cleanser or something, and I thought that was lovely. Like, I mean, it's not that fake White Barn Candle Company or Bath and Body Works, just fake ass cinnamon smell.
1: One more story about having to go, this time on a company trip.
7: Hey, guys, just had a funny poop story to share with you. My old job had a corporate bonding trip. They'd send us out somewhere to have a little vacation for 3 days. And first one I went on was in San Antonio, Texas. First night we went out, everyone was having drinks, eating food. All I had was 6 to 12 fried shrimp and maybe a couple fries. And I thought everything was cool. They invited me up to one of the girls' rooms to have a little, you know, never have I ever, and just a little chat and everything, kind of hang out and chill. And went up there. Everything was cool. And before the games really started, I felt it. Oh, it's about to go down. So I tell one of the girls there, I just got to go back to my room really quick. I'll be right back. Got to use the bathroom. Said, no, it's fine. You can use it here. Okay, whatever you say. Went to use the bathroom, and it was horrendous. Oh, my God. I tried to turn on a fan and flush it 2 or 3 times. Didn't help. Stuck out there, and about 10, 15 minutes later, someone's like, oh, who blew up the bathroom? And the girl that was like, you should stay here and use it, had my back and was like, look, we don't call people out for that. And I was like, oh, my God. But years later, I ran into the girl who had to sleep in that room, and I just straight up told her, hey, I was the one that blew up your bathroom in San Antonio. She kind of laughed it off and probably forgot about it, but now she'll never forget about me. Have a great day. Have a great day.
5: Message
6: I feel like
5: deleted.
6: That's one of those things you just take with you to the grave, because once you, like, tell somebody you were the one who caused that kind of mayhem, you were always that guy.
1: You're always that guy.
5: You're walking around there thinking you're going to sleep with someone, and you, because you're playing Now, Never Have I Ever. Meanwhile, you're walking around with a dirty butt.
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1: No corporate bonding that trip.
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1: she's like,
5: man.
1: You can go.
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1: Robert joining us today to comment on the unfortunate celebrity deaths that we've all been experiencing over these past 24 hours. What's going on, man?
2: Hey, you know, this reminds me of years back, and I know this is kind of a weird take on it, but if you remember, Michael Jackson passed away, major musical icon. The day afterwards, Farrah Fawcett passed away.
1: Yeah.
2: And her death was so overshadowed, it's almost like repeating itself now. Dolly Parton died yesterday, major country icon, and now Tim Curry dies, and great actor. I mean, he had some of the most iconic roles, you know, Frankenfurter in Rocky Horror Picture, the clown in It, the butler in Clue. I mean, I could go on with some of Tim Curry's greatest roles, you know? But his death now is probably still going to be overshadowed by Dolly Parton.
1: Yeah, no question.
2: Not taking anything away.
1: Right, yeah. So no, and we're actually going to do another special edition of the Movie Quote Quiz tomorrow for Tim Curry because, yeah, you're right. I mean, just huge icon of an actor and, you know, no one's
3: Nigel
1: talking about that.
3: Nigel from the Wild Thornberrys.
4: And the main guy on Home Alone 2 in the
1: That's
4: hotel.
1: Right.
3: Yes, yeah. He offers the pizza.
1: Yeah. Robert, thanks for the call today, man. We appreciate you.
2: Yeah. I appreciate you guys, man. You kind of bring levity to some of this with the great music you play. And it just puts a dagger through the heart and does a little twist, you know?
1: Thanks for your insight, man. Really appreciate you, too.
2: All right. Have a good day.
1: LP is joining us in studio right now. LP, I saw you also posting about Tim Curry this morning.
5: Yeah.
1: Crazy 24 hours.
5: You bet, man. Yeah, when I was in high school, we used to go to the midnight showings of Rocky Horror.
1: Did you?
5: And, oh, yeah, man. And we'd throw the toast and everything. We were fully on into it.
1: Yeah.
5: Yeah, good stuff.
1: Yeah, another icon loss. What a couple 24 hours. What do you got coming up for the 10 of 10?
5: No and never. Songs that include the words no or never in a title.
4: Okay.
1: Yeah. Let me guess. No more Mr. No. Nice Guy.
5: Oh, man, stop. Tap that track.
1: When you hear that. We're taking off. We're headed to St. Mary's Food Bank. Going to be out there packing boxes. Thank you to everyone that signed up to volunteer and is joining us out there today. It's going to be a wonderful day in our community, giving back and packing those boxes for people in need. If you want to make a donation to St. Mary's Food Bank, right on our website, KSLX.com. There's a big button right there. For Need to Feed, you click that, and the money goes directly to St. Mary's, which does countless good here in the community. Have a great day.

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15: 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Hello, Blue Sky. Goodbye, pests. Extreme heat warning, sunny and hot. Today's high 114, partly cloudy overnight, low 89. And that's Wednesday's Valley weather.
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1: Roll with the changes. Last couple of days, man, rolling with the punches. Good morning, everybody. That's okay, right? We're here. We're rocking. That's what matters. Let's get to it. Today's 10 at 10. 10 songs with the words no or never in the title. There's some tracks to tap here. No doubt about it. You guys ready? No. More tears. It's a 10 of 10.

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That's so good, man. Guess who on the Valley's classic rock station, 100.7 KSLX. They just played here on the 17th. Did you go to the show? I was out of town. I know, I was bummed. Anyway, No Sugar Tonight. Oh, it's a 10 of 10. Yeah, 10 songs with no or never in the titles. So far, we've done 4 no songs. Are we never going to do a never song? Never say never. More tappable tracks coming up too, man. It's 10 of 10.

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0: Right on. I like that one, man. 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There you go. Wrapping up the 10 at 10. Did a couple of tappable tracks for you. Alice Cooper also did some Aerosmith. Remember, Pink Floyd is the third band that whenever you hear them this week, you tap the track. Get yourself qualified for the Alice Cooper Classic Rock Road Trip to Prescott. Okay? All right. So, LP here. So, yeah, apparently, you know, so bonus tracks. What do you got? No or never? No or never? Never or no? Songs that have no or never in the title. And songs that include nobody? No, that doesn't count. Quit cheating. Although, I guess we only played two never songs, which is kind of interesting. And yes, I know somebody pointed out that I said never say never. And yes, that's a Romeo Void song. And no, I'm not going to play it. Okay. 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
18: And now the weather from Blue Sky Pest Control. Hello, Blue Sky. Goodbye, pests. Extreme heat warning, sunny and hot. Today's high 114. Partly cloudy overnight, low 89. And that's Wednesday's Valley weather.
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go. Here you go. Harking back to a time when, I don't know, women on the hood of a Jaguar. I like that. Actually, it's Jaguar. I know, right? Snooty. All right. It's a classic rock long set. That's all we got going here, right? It's 100.7 KSLX.

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0: It's not just any trick, it's a cheap trick. The Valley's classic rock station, 100.7 KSLX, Cheap Trick. You know, I don't think I've ever looked into how or why they got their name. That's kind of interesting. You know, on the same subject, last week, Honeymoon Suite, you know that band, right? Of course you do. Band out of Canada. They got their name because they're from Niagara, Canada. And Niagara is a place where people honeymoon. So they named the band Honeymoon Suite. Okay, whatever. Got LP here. We got a classic rock lunch set coming up for you next. I've got the lunch thing coming up for you next. We're going to be tapping tracks and the bonus tracks, No or Never. You guys are trolling me here. We'll talk about that.
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13: And now the weather from Blue Sky Pest Control. Hello, Blue Sky. Goodbye, pests. Extreme heat warning, sunny and hot. Today's high 114, partly cloudy overnight, low 89. And that's Wednesday's Valley weather.
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0: Hey, it's the Cars. Just another band out of Boston, right? It's the Valley's classic rock station, 100.7 KSLX. I see the Cars. No, that's not Alice Cooper or Aerosmith or Pink Floyd. Darn. All right, not tappable. But you are listening for those three bands. Anytime you hear those three bands, and it doesn't matter what time of the day or night, unless it's on Alice's show. Okay? Okay. During local programming, we say, you tap the track and get yourself qualified, ironically, with a classic rock road trip to see Alice Cooper up in Prescott. I know, right? The whole gig is built around Alice, but you can't tap tracks on Alice's show. Wow. Alice gives, Alice takes away. All right. All right, so the lunch thing. Hey, it's noon in the Valley. Let's get to it. You guys have been trolling me, man. You're asking for the Romeo Void. You're asking for Rick Astley. Never gonna let you. No, stop. Ah, you silly motherfucker.
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Head east. Never been any reason. Well, we got us another Never song. We only did two Never songs during the 10 at 10. So I had to do a Never song. So there you go. Never been any reason. Nice suggestion, Rick. All right. I've got one more Never song coming up. And actually, quite a few of you requested that one, so yeah. Just be patient. Wait for it, left-hand side. Wait for it! It's lunch time! KSLX.

0: Hitler's appetite for destruction. 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Karen D'Alessandro kicks it off at 4 p.m. Friday, September 4th. And we'll feature one album at the top of every hour throughout the long Labor Day weekend. 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

0: harmonizing on a par with Crosby, Stills, Nash, and Young. Fantastic. Alice in Chains wrapping up the lunch thing on the Valley's Classic Rock Station, 100.7 KSLX. That's a no song. No excuses. Thank you, Richard. And, of course, Never Say Die in there, too, from Sabbath. A whole bunch of you requested that one. I knew that was coming. I knew that was coming as soon as we came over the idea. There you go, man. We'll do it again tomorrow. We do it every Monday through Friday. It's called the lunch thing, all right? Got some Aerosmith on the way and some Alice Cooper. You know what? Next Classic Rock Long Set, you're going to be doing a bunch of tapping, okay? But coming up next, I'm going to kick off the Classic Rock Long Set with a song that's not about the weather, but instead seeing your band break up in real time.
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19: And now the weather from Blue Sky Pest Control. Hello, Blue Sky. Goodbye, pests. Extreme heat warning, sunny and hot. Today's high 114, partly cloudy overnight, low 89. And that's Wednesday's Valley weather.
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raining on a sunny day. Savalli's Classic Rock Station, 100.7 KSLX. Got LP here. We got the Classic Rock Long Set that we just kicked off about 2 minutes and 34 seconds ago. Not that I'm keeping track. I wouldn't do that. What's happening right now at St. Mary's Food Bank? Dave Mahoney and Audrey, they're down there, and you guys are down there too, aren't you? Yeah, you're packing boxes. This is good stuff. How about some box packing music? Oh, I like it. It's KSLX.

Valley's classic rock station. 100.7 KSLX. You know, that's a good idea. Could we do a 10 of 10 for stalking songs? No, not stockings. Stalkers. Stalking. S-T-A-L-K. Is there enough? Every breath you take, stalker. Is there enough? Now, I know that there are at least some of you out there, three or four. My inbox is always full of 10 of 10 ideas. Okay, see if there's enough songs for to do it on stalking. Okay, I expect a report back by, I don't know, by 6, all right? It gives you 5 hours. Go to work. Work is never done. Rock is never loud enough. It's a classic rock long set. KSLX.

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1: 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He whispered to me, "I didn't realize there'd be so much bending over at soccer practice. I didn't sign up for this."
2: 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This will be her final year." Never again.
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0: the mighty Led Zeppelin, even when they're not. Formidable. That's what we'll call it. It's 100.7 KSLX. You got LP here. It's okay. I asked you guys for stalking songs, so I got a bunch of stalking songs. I think you can probably plan on hearing a stalking that is S-T-A-L-K-I-N-G 10 at 10 at some point. Good songs. Good job, guys. See, I ask, you respond. That's teamwork. All right, let me do my part. How about some tracks to tap before I get out of here in an hour? I can do that for you.
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8: And now the weather from Blue Sky Pest Control. Hello, Blue Sky. Goodbye, pests. Extreme heat warning, sunny and hot. Today's high 114, partly cloudy overnight, low 89. And that's Wednesday's Valley weather.
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11: Tom Petty and the Heartbreakers' Don't Come Around Here No More. That was spawned by a real vicious blow-up between Stevie Nicks and Joe Walsh. It's when Stevie kicked him out of her house and shouted those exact words at him. Eurythmics co-founder Dave Stewart, who'd stayed over at Stevie's after a late-night party, he witnessed that outburst and later recalled the phrase, and then he built a demo with a drum machine and a sitar. Tom Petty then helped finish writing the song. Don't Come Around Here No More was the lead single from the Southern Accents LP by Tom Petty and the Heartbreakers, rising to number 2 on the mainstream rock chart and number 13 on the Billboard

0: That's today's Crash Course. I'm the Professor of Rock, Adam Reeder. I'll see you in class this weekend on Classic Rock U.
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And you know what's kind of funny? I know that some of you tried to tap that track. No, no, no. Alice Cooper. Aerosmith. Pink Floyd. Got that? Good. It's KSLX.

You know, I've found that if you squint, the double vision goes away. Is it too early to talk about the weekend yet? Another inflation-busting winning weekend. I like that. Stream, listen, win. I like that, too. And this, it's Billy KSLR.

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29: When I was about 6 or 7, we were driving home late at night from the family barbecue, and my mom was driving, brother and I sitting in the back seat, dad in the passenger, and my mom hit something, and she pulls over the side of the road, and she's crying hysterically. My dad gets out. He goes to the back of the car. They tell us, you know, don't look, just look forward. They get back in the car, and my dad says, there's absolutely nothing we can do for him.
28: Plus, Lazy Bones Mahones, cover your ears, and a special Tim Curry edition of the Movie Quote Quiz.

0: Okay, say it with me. 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
1: Deuce.
0: As in vroom, vroom, vroom. As in little deuce coop. You don't.
1: Hi, LP.
0: Hello. It's car talk.
1: It's car talk, yeah.
0: It's car talk. I'm 100.7.
1: And that was a very good sound effect. Room. I can't do that. All right, so Rocktails. Rocktails is minutes away. Room, room.
0: I like this, man. Carrie comes in and immediately starts quizzing me and Brian. Okay, so who's this? She's trying out her Rocktails on us.
1: I know. I love it. And
0: neither one of us got the last one you did.
1: Yeah, so let's see if you got it. You know, I've never had a Rocktails that someone didn't get in 5 years plus. So everybody listens. Everybody
0: gets this.
1: You know
0: what? Internet has ruined so much, though.
1: Yeah, that's true.
0: I mean, I can remember the Scholar Quiz. You know, and all the rock morning shows used to do stuff like that. And the impossible contests and stuff like that was really mind benders.
1: And you couldn't just Google it. Yeah. Not back then, no.
0: Yeah, it's not the same.
1: All right. Well, let's see what you got today. I got those Choice of Zeppelin 2 tickets or Alan Parsons. And that's coming in a few. Plus, we're tapping for Allison Prescott.
0: That's right.
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11: And now the weather from Blue Sky Pest Control. Hello, Blue Sky. Goodbye, pests. Extreme heat warning, sunny and hot. Today's high 114, partly cloudy overnight, low 89. And that's Wednesday's Valley weather.
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0: You got to tap on that. Aerosmith and Pink Floyd are bonus artists. If you're trying to win the trip to see Alice Cooper and Prescott. So those three artists are what you're tapping on the KSLX app for. Now let's switch gears, shall we? It's time for Rocktails at 100.7 KSLX, the Valley's classic rock station. And I have a mystery artist here. I'm hoping that you can identify. You'll have a choice of two different types of tickets. Either the Led Zeppelin 2 tickets or the Alan Parsons Project tickets. You know what's really crazy is I'm looking up my clip right now and I'm just not seeing it. So give me uno momento just to pull this up because for some reason everything is out of order in my little computer file here. All right. I gotcha. Here it is. Somehow we straightened it out and we're ready to play it.
1: Our dad had a reel-to-reel Sony 2-track, and we'd make little comedy records, and I still have those. Really fun, clever stuff that young people are capable of when given the right tools. We had humor. We had a solid family life.
0: There you go. Nothing like a solid family life. 480-470-KSLX. If you have any idea, you want to give me a call sooner than later. Because I see them all going right now.
1: Our dad had a reel-to-reel Sony 2-track, and we'd make little comedy records, and I still have those. Really fun, clever stuff that young people are capable of when given the right tools. We had humor. We had a solid family life.
0: Lucky girl. All right, I'm over to your calls. Good luck.
2: Thank you.

0: go. 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But first, I should probably re-air our mystery artist just to let you catch up if you're tuning in now.
1: Our dad had a reel-to-reel Sony 2-track, and we'd make little comedy records, and I still have those. Really fun, clever stuff that young people are capable of when given the right tools. We had humor. We had a solid family life.
0: All right, that's a great clip. And the problem that you have is just figuring out who's saying it.
2: Hi, this is Kim Hussey. How are you?
0: Oh, I'm doing great, Kim. What's going on? Rocktails?
2: Oh, yeah, Rocktails.
0: All right, let's do it. Who's the mystery artist?
2: Ann Wilson?
0: Ah, no, it's not Ann Wilson. Ah, try me back. Oh, Kim, you're killing me. Have a good one. Bye-bye.
2: Yeah, I think I know who it is.
0: Awesome.
2: Cher.
0: Oh, no, it's not Cher. Oh, my gosh.
2: It's not?
0: I am so in love with Cher. Just her name makes me happy. No, it's not Cher, but call me back if you think of anybody else. All right, now you know. I'm a closet Cher fan. That's it. I'm going to put it right out there now. Keep trying.
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1: Our dad had a reel-to-reel Sony 2-track, and we'd make little comedy records, and I still have those. Really fun, clever stuff that young people are capable of when given the right tools. We had humor. We had a solid family life.
0: Reel-to-reel machines. Wow. I'm going to date myself. I did radio when reel-to-reel machines were what we recorded things on. And we edited them, and it was not easy. Let's go over here. I think this is Lauren taking a guess.
2: I'm thinking it's probably Nancy Wilson.
0: There you go. Right on. Process of elimination, huh?
2: Right. Well, I'm going through the car wash, so it's really loud.
0: So let me tell you, get your choice. Yeah. Alan Parsons or Led Zeppelin? Led Zeppelin, too.
2: Oh, Led Zeppelin will be great.
0: All right. Hold on. I can hear the blowers going right now.

is Nancy Wilson, today's mystery artist at 100.7 KSLX. Shout out to Lauren and Maricopa for getting that one first. We'll play again tomorrow at 3.

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Less than a week away from September on the Valley's Classic Rock Station, 100.7 KSLX. It's Karen. Do you know how excited I get about this time of the year? This is going to be a month-long celebration of the mighty Led Zeppelin. So we're going to be playing lots of extra stuff from the band. Plus, we'll give you a chance to win Zeppelin swag, some vinyl in there. It all starts next Tuesday. That's the 1st of September on 100.7 KSLX.

0: Because there's no blitz better than a ballroom blitz on 100.7 KSLX, the Valley's classic rock station. It's Karen D'Alessandro, and I am rolling with a long set on tap. I got some Stones coming your way, some Romantics. Hey, and a Pink Floyd song, which is tappable for the Alice Cooper classic rock road trip we've got for you to Prescott. But I can't believe we're coming up on the weekend fast. So Friday, starting right around this time, right before 4, I will be kicking off an inflation-busting winning weekend. So you're going to want to be listening throughout the weekend and streaming on the app or KSLX.com for an inflation-busting prize pack. 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Tickets for Journey, Chicago with Styx, and Motley Crue with Tesla. One winner, three concerts. I think that's at least 6 bands when you add up all the openers and stuff. So again, Friday starting at 4. 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Too much fun.
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15: And now the weather from Blue Sky Pest Control. Hello, Blue Sky. Goodbye, pests. Extreme heat warning, partly cloudy this evening, overnight low 89. Tomorrow, sunny and hot, high 114. And that's Wednesday's Valley weather.
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0: Diving into this classic rock log set, 100.7 KSLX. I feel like just yesterday I was giving you the sad news of Dolly Parton's passing, and today I'm going to give you the sad news that Tim Curry, actor Tim Curry, has died at the same age as Dolly. He was also 80 years old, and I'm bringing this up now because do you remember him taking over the role of Mick Jagger in that movie back in the 80s called Blue Money? We have it posted on the KSLX Facebook page.
1: Can't get no satisfaction.
0: Just like him.
1: Satisfaction, and I tried.
0: Oh, it's insane. Of course, he was the scariest clown on the planet in Pennywise, and my favorite. There's no one can convince me otherwise. Dr. Frankenfurter. Frankenfurter? From that amazing Rocky Horror Picture Show performance. So rest in peace, Tim Curry. 100.7 KSLX.

0: It's another classic rock long set at 100.7 KSLX. This is Karen. Gail is on the phone. What's up?
1: My dad was in show business, and he was really good friends with Barry Bostwick, who played Brad.
0: Oh, yeah.
1: So we got tickets to the movie before it went out to the public, and we're all thinking, oh, brother, this is never going to make it. This is so hokey. Who knew it was going to be the cult movie that it became?
0: Unreal.
1: I mean, we were flabbergasted.
0: We were in Amsterdam one New Year's Eve, and that was the first time I saw it, was in our hotel room that night. And obviously, it's New Year's Eve, so I've been partying. Wow.
1: Crazy, huh?
0: And that is my memory, my favorite memory of that movie. Rocky Horror Picture Show is what we're talking about after hearing earlier today of the passing now of Tim Curry, who was this guy. It was just so over the top. And more on our Facebook page on the passing now of Tim Curry. He died at the age of 80 after having a stroke, but that was years ago. He suffered from that stroke. Heck of a performer, man. 100.7 KSLX.

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10: When I was about 6 or 7, we were driving home late at night from the family barbecue, and my mom was driving, brother and I sitting in the back seat, dad in the passenger, and my mom hit something, and she pulls over the side of the road, and she's crying hysterically. My dad gets out. He goes to the back of the car. They tell us, you know, don't look, just look forward. They get back in the car, and my dad says, there's absolutely nothing we can do for him.
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0: Valley's classic rock station, 100.7 KSLX. Talking about Tim Curry this afternoon. He passed earlier today at the age of 80.
1: Hey, Karen. Tom from Phoenix here. I wanted to tell you, I graduated from Shadow Mountain back in 78. We used to go down to the Sombrero Playhouse, which was a theater on 7th Street, just south of Camelback, and they played the Rocky Horror Picture Show every Friday and Saturday night at midnight.
0: I love it. And did you go down there and throw toast?
1: Oh, we used to throw rice. We used to throw toast. We used to throw cards. We brought in squirt guns to do the rain scenes.
0: Yep.
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0: I love it. That was a thing, man, for sure. Dr. Frankenfurter. Thanks for all the calls about all the movies that Tim Curry was in. Somebody said Oscar was a good one with Sylvester Stallone. Of course, Pennywise. And Home Alone 2. I had forgotten about that. He played one of the bad guys.

0: So will Journey's Infinity album make our KSLX album 40 countdown? That's up to you. 100.7 KSLX. It's Karen D'Alessandro. Labor Day weekend, we are going to be doing just what I described, an album 40 countdown. But you are the one who decides what albums we play. So if you're a Journey Infinity fan, that's cool. You just need to submit that to us on KSLX.com. Vote for your five favorite classic rock albums and then be here for it as we count them all back starting the Friday before Labor Day. And I'll start that. Of course, it's a Friday at 4. I'm the weekend party girl. I'll be doing tracks from album number 40. And then the next hour, it'll be album 39 and so on through Monday afternoon. So hopefully you can get to your computer in the next day or so and get those albums to us so we know what you want us to play.
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26: And now the weather from Blue Sky Pest Control. Hello, Blue Sky. Goodbye, pests. Extreme heat warning, partly cloudy this evening, overnight low 89. Tomorrow, sunny and hot, high 114. And that's Wednesday's Valley weather.
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Take My Hand. As we kick off a classic rock long set on 100.7 KSLX, it's Karen D'Alessandro with a couple things going on in the next hour. An opportunity for you to tap on Aerosmith for that Alice Cooper road trip to Prescott, tickets and hotel. And I've got an extra pair of Alan Parsons tickets that I'll give away before 6. Probably do name that riff here at 100.7 KSLX.